0: Years from June 1st, Joint Parliamentary Committee on One Nation, One Election says simultaneous Lok Sabha and Assembly elections can save nearly 7 lakh crore rupees and increase India's GDP growth by 1.6%. DGCA orders further inspection of fuel control switch of an Air India Boeing 787-8 aircraft following technical snag earlier this year. And in IPL cricket, Rajasthan Royals beat Lucknow Super Giants by 7 wickets in Jaipur. Prime Minister Narendra Modi arrived in Rome last night on an official visit to Italy. Mr. Modi was received at the airport by Italy's Deputy Prime Minister and Minister of Foreign Affairs and International Cooperation, Antonio Tajani. Later, Italian Prime Minister Giorgia Meloni hosted a dinner in honor of Mr. Modi. After the dinner, PM Modi reached Anantara Palazzo Nayadi Hotel, where a jubilant and cheering Indian diaspora welcomed him. Mr. Modi will hold talks with his Italian counterpart, Giorgia Meloni, President Sergio Mattarella, and discuss with them ways to boost India-Italy cooperation. PM Modi's visit will focus on how to boost India-Italy cooperation, especially focusing on the India-Middle East-Europe Economic Corridor, IMEC. The Joint Strategic Action Plan 2025-2029 will also be reviewed. Mr. Modi will also be visiting the headquarters of the Food and Agriculture Organization, FAO, and strengthening India's commitment to multilateralism as well as global food security. A correspondent covering the Prime Minister's visit has filed this report.
1: Prime Minister Narendra Modi will call on the President of Italy, Sergio Mattarella, at the Quirinal Palace today, where he will be accorded a guard of honor. The day's engagements include delegation-level talks, press statements, exchange of memoranda of understanding, bilateral meetings, and a visit to the Food and Agriculture Organization. Prime Minister Modi will also plant a Morus nigra black mulberry tree, a species that symbolically connects India and Italy through its culinary, medicinal, and agricultural significance. This is
0: Suparna
1: Bhatia from Rome.
0: Earlier yesterday, Indian Nordic nations comprising Norway, Sweden, Denmark, Finland and Iceland elevated the bilateral ties to a green technology and innovation strategic partnership. Mr. Modi made the announcement while addressing a joint press meet with leaders of Nordic nations after attending the third India-Nordic summit in the Norwegian capital, Oslo.
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0: Prime Minister Modi said investments from Nordic countries in India rose by 200% in the past decade.
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0: Prime Minister Modi affirmed that the relations between India and the Nordic countries are set to usher in a new golden era with the recently concluded trade agreements, including trade and economic partnership and India-EU free trade deal. A correspondent covering the Prime Minister's visit to Norway has filed this report from Oslo.
3: A joint statement released after the third India-Nordic summit outlines the areas of shared goals and vision of India and the five Nordic countries. They decided to elevate their relations to a green technology and innovation strategic partnership. This reflects their shared commitment to sustainability, innovation and green growth. They encouraged collaboration in research, innovation and talent mobility. In the multilateral and bilateral engagements during his Oslo visit, Prime Minister Narendra Modi invited Nordic investments in areas such as green transition, blue economy, shipbuilding, health and defense. In light of the India-EU FTA and TEPA agreement, he conveyed India's keenness for stronger economic and commercial ties with the Nordic region. On the global issues, the leaders together advocated

0: adopted for rules-based world order and reformed multilateral system. They underline the importance of de-escalation in the conflict regions. The leaders unequivocally and strongly condemned terrorism, including the terrorist attack in Pahalgam. The Prime Ministers reaffirmed their commitment to further deepen the India-Nordic cooperation. The next India-Nordic summit would be held in Helsinki, Finland. Sangeeta Godbole, Akashwani News, Oslo, Norway.
1: West Bengal government will roll out Annapurna scheme providing 3,000 rupees per month to women aged 25 to 60 years from June 1st. The money will be credited directly through direct benefit transfer, DBT, into the Aadhaar-linked bank accounts of eligible beneficiaries. To qualify for the scheme, women must be aged between 25 and 60 years, must not be paying income tax, and must not hold any permanent government employment or receive a regular salary pension from the state, central, statutory, panchayat, municipal, local bodies, or government-aided educational institutions. Under the new order, all existing beneficiaries of the Lakshmir Bhandar scheme will be automatically migrated to the Annapurna Yojana. For new applicants, an online portal for the Annapurna Yojana will launch on June 1st, 2026. The Joint Parliamentary Committee, JPC, on One Nation, One Election has said the simultaneous Lok Sabha, Assembly and local body elections can save nearly 7 lakh crore rupees, improve governance efficiency and increase India's GDP growth by up to 1.6%. Addressing a press conference in Gandhinagar, JPC Chairperson P.P. Chaudhary said, India had followed a synchronized election system until 1967 when Lok Sabha and the State Assembly elections were conducted together. He said the cycle was disturbed after the premature dissolution of 7 state assemblies in 1968 and later during the emergency period. Gradually, elections across states went out of synchronization. Mr. Chaudhary said several institutions, including the Election Commission, the Law Commission and parliamentary committees, had over the years recommended simultaneous elections.
2: Prime Minister Narendra Modi constituted an 8-member committee under the leadership of our former President Ramnath Kovind. The committee also benefited from the guidance of Home Minister. Along with him, N.K. Singh, who is an economist, and Ghulam Nabi Azad, who is a prominent leader with vast political experience, were part of it. That committee submitted its report to the government, which recommended that simultaneous elections for the Lok Sabha and Vidhan Sabhas should be held in the country.
1: This is Akashvani giving you the news. For quick news updates around the clock, follow us on X handle at AIR News Alerts. And for details of stories and more, log on to our website www.newsonair.gov.in and download News on AIR app. Uttar Pradesh is reeling under severe heat wave with record-breaking temperatures every passing day. We have a report.
3: Banda district in Bundelkhand region of the state continues to be the hottest place in the country on the third consecutive day. Maximum temperature here reached 48.2 degrees. There was no respite from the scorching sun to other places of the state also, and the maximum day temperature is oscillating between 44 to 47 degrees at many places. Even nights have become unusually warmer and the minimum temperature is close to 30 degrees in many districts. Animals and birds are worst hit by this mercury rise. Normal life is paralyzed and incidents of heat stroke have increased. The meteorological department has issued a red alert regarding severe heat wave in the state for next 2 days. Sushil Chandra Tiwari, Akashvani News, Lucknow.
1: Madhya Pradesh is scorching under severe heat wave. Orange and yellow alert has been issued for several districts as mercury hit 47 degrees Celsius for the first time in the state. We have more in this report.
4: Madhya Pradesh is reeling under intense heat. The blazing sun has made daily life very difficult. The Met Department has issued an orange alert for severe heat wave in several districts including Datia, Bhind, Rewa, Satna, Panna, Sagar, Chhatarpur, Tikamgarh and Niwari. A yellow alert has been issued for Bhopal, Indore, Ujjain, Gwalior, Jabalpur and dozens of other districts. The heat wave is expected to continue for the next 3 to 4 days. On Tuesday, Nogaon recorded 47 degrees Celsius Celsius and Khajuraho touched 46.4 degrees Celsius. This is the first time this season that the mercury has reached 47 degrees Celsius. In 22 cities across the state, the maximum temperature crossed 44 degrees Celsius. Abhinav Goyal, Akashvani, Bhopal.
1: Union Health Minister Jagat Prakash Nadda reaffirmed India's commitment to universal health coverage, digital health innovation and global health solidarity at the 79th World Health Assembly in Geneva. Addressing the assembly themed Reshaping Global Health, a Shared Responsibility, yesterday Mr. Nadda highlighted India's progress towards universal health coverage anchored in a whole of government and whole of society approach.
5: India is accelerating towards universal health coverage by expanding access to quality and affordable health care. For this, we have established 185,000 health and wellness centers, namely Ayushman Arogya Mandirs. In addition, we are committed to developing a robust and resilient public health infrastructure for pandemic preparedness and emergency responses.
1: Director General of Civil Aviation has directed the inspection of fuel control switches on Air India Boeing 787-8 aircraft at the original equipment manufacturer facility in the presence of DGCA officers. According to the DGCA, the Air India Boeing 787-8 aircraft VT-ANX was grounded on the 2nd of February this year after operating flight AIC-132 from London's Heathrow Airport to Bengaluru. In IPL cricket, riding on a brilliant knock of 93 runs by Vaibhav Suryavanshi, Rajasthan Royals defeated Lucknow Super Giants by 7 wickets at the Sawai Man Singh Stadium in Jaipur last night. Chasing a target of 221 runs set by Lucknow Super Giants, Rajasthan Royals scored 225 for 3 with 5 balls to spare. Dhruv Jurel scored an unbeaten 53 runs, while Yashasvi Jaiswal made 43 runs. And now for a look at today's newspapers is over to Shagun Chopra.
6: Thank you, Abhishek. In a joint article penned by PM Narendra Modi and Italy's PM Giorgia Meloni in The Pioneer, headlines Italy and India, a strategic partnership for the Indo-Mediterranean. The article says Made in Italy has always been synonymous with excellence worldwide, and today it finds a natural synergy with the high quality of goals of the Make in India initiative. US clears Apache howitzer support services for India, writes the Indian Express. Supreme Court upholds citizens' right to live free from fear of stray dog attacks, informs the Statesman. Top court nod for euthanasia of incurably ill rabid dogs, states the Hindu. The Economic Times in its editorial piece says, the real question, OpenAI's win Musk's. Ethical AI development arguments remain. The paper says Elon Musk's case against OpenAI turning into a for-profit organization fell apart on a technicality, but the central question on how OpenAI should be governed remains unanswered. Sam Altman's argument is that its mission drift from non-profit to for-profit was necessitated by the financial reality of the tech's large investment requirements. And finally, tennis legend Billie Jean King, at the age of 82, earns a college degree, Bachelor of Arts in History, 65 years after starting at Cal State Los Angeles, reports the Times of India. And with that, it's back to you, Abhishek.
1: Thank you, Shagun. And now, before we end the bulletin, the headlines once again. Prime Minister Narendra Modi to hold talks with his Italian counterpart Giorgia Meloni in Rome today. Two leaders to discuss ways to boost cooperation on India-Middle East-Europe economic corridor and review joint strategic action plan 2025-2029. West Bengal government to roll out Annapurna scheme providing 3,000 rupees per month to women aged 25 to 60 years from June 1st. Joint Parliamentary Committee on One Nation, One Election says simultaneous Lok Sabha and Assembly elections can save nearly 7 lakh crore rupees and increase India's GDP growth by 1.6%. DGCA orders further inspection of fuel control switch of an Air India Boeing 787-8 aircraft following technical snag earlier this year. And in IPL cricket, Rajasthan Royals beat Lucknow Super Giants by 7 wickets in Jaipur. And with that, we end the morning news. Have a nice day.

Good afternoon to all my dear listeners. Welcome to today's Western music program, Melody Time, live from the station of Akashvani Kashyong at 103.5 MHz with your host, Salija. And I promise we are going to have the best 30 minutes with this lovely track, setting a perfect vibe and making your rest of the day more happening. So for now, let's get straight to our next song by Ed Sheeran.

Well, listeners, who doesn't like having a perfect set of skills, right? I mean, we work hard all of our lives just to be flawless in something, or that one thing, we call it our goal, passion, or our crazy need to be number one. That way we can find our true voice through our skills. Yes, it doesn't happen overnight, but not impossible as well. Like a musician spending years creating songs, but it is that one song at the end which gives justice to his hard work or a pass to get into the heart of millions.

life, finding one's true voice demands lot of self-awareness, self-care, self-love. In short, listening to oneself and understanding one's source of happiness. Finding your voice actually starts with shutting down outside noise and detangling inner thoughts. By that, what I mean is harmonizing with the world needs alignment with the rhythm they are playing along with.

Welcome back. I hope my listeners are having a quite good time listening to the Western music program Melody Time live from the airwaves of Akashwani Kashyong at 103.5 MHz. Since today's highlight is finding one's true voice through skills, I think music is the best way we can understand it. When a singer walks into a studio, he will definitely not make his hit on the very first take, right? After hundreds of bad notes, cracked vocals, off tunes, frustrations, and learnings, then a true voice will be uplifted, as skill needs hard work and resilience. So, my dear listeners, if you are not at your very best right now, don't you worry. Keep going and you will definitely be shining.

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Maybe it is the skill of learning to be knowledgeable, building confidence, getting in shape. In fact, my dear listeners, that is what finding voice through skills means, right? You speak not with words, but with your actions.

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Remember, every time you are sharpening yourself, you are, as well, writing something more bold and clear. As they say, not trying itself means failing. We don't want to be a failure for sure, so go ahead and make a move.

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We'll be back again another time. Till then, be happy, stay healthy, and keep practicing those skills.

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1: Good afternoon. This is Akashwani. I'm Anuja Kumar with the Midday News. The headlines. Prime Minister Narendra Modi to hold talks with his Italian counterpart Giorgia Meloni in Rome in a short while from now to boost economic cooperation. Prime Minister Modi and Giorgia Meloni outlined roadmap for India-Italy strategic partnership, highlight several economic initiatives in a joint article. DRDO completes trials of drone-launched unmanned precision-guided missile. Defence Minister terms it a strategic milestone. Supreme Court rejects petition challenging center's decision to undertake caste enumeration. Severe heat wave grips north and central India. Temperature breaches 44 degree mark at several places. And in IPL cricket, host Kolkata Knight Riders to take on Mumbai Indians at Eden Gardens. And now the news in detail. Prime Minister Narendra Modi will hold talks with his Italian counterpart Giorgia Meloni in Rome in a short while from now to discuss ways to boost India-Italy cooperation. With a focus on strengthening India-Italy relations, major pacts may be announced later in the day. Both leaders will exchange perspectives on a wide range of subjects. A series of programs will be held in Rome to mark the importance of bilateral relations between the two countries. PM Modi's visit will also focus specially on the India-Middle East-Europe Economic Corridor, or IMEC. The Joint Strategic Action Plan 2025 to 2029 will also be reviewed during the meeting. In a social media post before the talks, Prime Minister Modi expressed hope that the talks will focus on strengthening India-Italy relations. Mr. Modi said that upon landing in Rome, he had the opportunity to meet Prime Minister Meloni over dinner, followed by a visit to the iconic Colosseum. He said both leaders exchanged perspectives on a wide range of subjects. The Prime Minister added that today's talks will continue the conversation on boosting India-Italy friendship. Prime Minister will be visiting the headquarters of the Food and Agriculture Organization, strengthening India's commitment to multilateralism as well as global food security. India-Italy ties have expanded with unprecedented momentum in recent years and have now reached a decisive stage. In a joint article written by Prime Minister Narendra Modi and his Italian counterpart, Giorgia Meloni, the two leaders highlighted that relations between the two countries have evolved from a cordial friendship into a special strategic partnership rooted in the values of freedom, democracy, and a shared vision for the future. The leaders noted that at a time when the global order is undergoing profound changes, the India-Italy partnership is being guided by regular exchanges at the highest political and institutional levels. They said the partnership is acquiring a new dimension by combining the economic dynamism, societal creativity, and centuries-old civilizational wisdom of both nations. The two leaders said their cooperation reflects a shared understanding that prosperity and security in the 21st century will depend on the ability of nations to innovate, manage energy transitions, and strengthen strategic sovereignty. Defense Minister Rajnath Singh today held a meeting with his South Korean counterpart, Ahn Kyung-bak, in Seoul. During the meeting, they discussed ways to further deepen India-South Korea defense industry, and strategic cooperation with a shared commitment towards regional peace, stability, and technological collaboration. In a social media post, Mr. Singh said, "It was a highly productive meeting as India and South Korea exchanged agreements on promoting defense cyber cooperation." The MOU was exchanged between the National Defense College of India, the Korea National Defense University, and the UN Peacekeeping Corporation. The minister said that he is looking forward to strengthening the special strategic partnership between the two nations. India has taken another important step towards strengthening its indigenous defense capabilities under the Atmanirbhar Bharat initiative. The Defense Research and Development Organization, DRDO, has successfully completed the final development trials of the unmanned aerial vehicle-launched precision-guided missile, V-3, marking a significant achievement for the country's defense sector. Defense Minister Rajnath Singh has complimented DRDO and termed it a strategic milestone achieved towards Atmanirbharta in defense. More from our correspondent.
2: The trials were conducted in both air-to-ground and air-to-air modes at the DRDO test range near Kurnool in Andhra Pradesh. During the tests, the missile system was operated through an advanced integrated ground control system designed to automate launch and operational readiness. The trials successfully demonstrated the missile's precision strike capability, reliability and effectiveness in varied combat scenarios. The missile was developed by Research Center Imarat Hyderabad in collaboration with other DRDO laboratories. Developed entirely within the country, the project highlighted the growing strength of India's domestic defense manufacturing ecosystem with the participation of MSMEs and private industries under the Atmanirbhar Bharat initiative. For production, DRDO has partnered with Bharat Dynamics Limited and Adani Defense Systems and Technologies Limited. The missile system was integrated on UAVs developed by New Space Research and Technologies Bengaluru for the trials. The successful completion of the test has cleared the way for serial production of the missile system, further strengthening India's indigenous defense capabilities. Allu Murli, Akashvani News, Vijayawada.
1: The Supreme Court today dismissed a petition challenging the center's decision to undertake caste enumeration as part of the upcoming census, saying the issue falls within the policy domain of the government. A bench headed by Chief Justice Suryakant observed that the government needs to know the number of people belonging to backward classes to frame welfare measures for them. The bench said there was nothing wrong in collecting such data and declined to interfere in the matter. The investigations into the recent incidents of fire reported in trains have revealed the possible involvement of anti-social elements in several cases. Sources said that the railway has taken these incidents seriously and the Railway Protection Force is carrying out intensive investigations into the matter. In an incident near Amarpura station in Rajasthan, an attempt was made by an unidentified individual to set fire to linen materials inside a coach, which led to the outbreak of fire. In a separate case in Howrah, a piece of cloth soaked in petrol was recovered from the bathroom of a train that caught fire. Similarly, in Kota, Rajasthan, the initial flames in the Rajdhani Express were also reported to have originated from the bathroom area. In Sasaram, Bihar, the incident took place in an empty train and coach with no power generator present. Union Consumer Affairs Minister Prahlad Joshi has said that the government is dedicated to reducing the regulatory burdens by enhancing marketplace fairness through smart regulation and responsive governance. Addressing a function virtually on World Metrology Day 2026, Mr. Joshi stressed the need to make legal metrology a cornerstone of consumer confidence and industry accuracy that strengthens the quality of the standard. He said Prime Minister Narendra Modi has envisioned that the quality of Indian products must meet the global standards and be environmentally sustainable. This is Akashwari giving you the news. For quick news updates around the clock, follow us on X handle at AIR News Alerts. And for details of these stories and more, log on to our website www.newsoneair.gov.in and download the News on AIR app. The India Meteorological Department, or IMD, has forecast heat wave to severe heat wave conditions over northwest and central India during the week. According to IMD, heat wave conditions are likely to prevail over Delhi, Punjab, Haryana, Chandigarh, Odisha, Chhattisgarh, Rajasthan, Telangana and Uttarakhand for the next 4 days. Meanwhile, Assam, Meghalaya, Keralam, Mahe, Sub-Himalayan West Bengal, Sikkim, Tamil Nadu, Puducherry, Karaikal and Andaman and Nicobar Islands are expected to receive heavy rainfall until tomorrow. The Met Department has predicted thunderstorms and lightning over Bihar, Himachal Pradesh, interior Karnataka, Jharkhand, Lakshadweep and coastal Karnataka for the next 2 days. Most districts of Rajasthan are currently in the grip of intense heat and heat wave conditions. The Meteorological Centre has issued an orange alert for heat wave conditions in 2 districts of the state today, while a yellow alert has been issued for 14 districts. Our correspondent reports that the scorching sun has affected normal life.
3: Severe heat and hot winds are troubling people across the state. Along with the days, the nights are also extremely warm. In most districts, day temperatures are being recorded between 42 and 46 degrees Celsius, while night temperatures are running from 26 to 31 degrees Celsius. The Met Center has predicted that the heat wave conditions are likely to continue for next 3 days. Meanwhile, Health Minister Gajendra Singh Khimsar has directed to ensure all necessary arrangements in hospitals for heat wave management. Instructions have been issued to reserve separate beds for heat stroke patients, ensure the availability of essential medicines, and arrange shared and drinking water facilities in hospitals. Jitendra Dwivedi, Akashwani News, Jaipur.
1: Punjab and Haryana are reeling under severe heatwave conditions with maximum temperatures ranging between 40 and 47 degrees Celsius across both states. The Meteorological Department has already issued an orange alert for the region. A report.
4: Director of the Chandigarh-based Met Department, Surinder Pal, told Akashwani that the weather will remain dry and temperatures would increase in the coming 3-4 days. Western districts in both the states would experience more heatwave conditions. In Punjab, these districts will be Amritsar, Firozpur, Tarn Taran, Mansa, Sangrur, Bhatinda and Muktsar. And in Haryana, Hisar, Rohtak, Jhajjar, Bhiwani, Gurugram and Faridabad would feel the maximum heat. In the last 24 hours, Faridkot in Punjab sizzled at 47.3 degrees Celsius. And Rohtak felt the heat at 46.9 degrees Celsius in Haryana. Rajesh Bali, Akashwani News, Jalandhar.
1: In Bangladesh, an assistant security protocol officer at the Assistant High Commission of India in Chattogram has been found dead at the mission premises in the Kulshi area. Police said the incident occurred yesterday morning. The deceased has been identified as a 35-year-old Narendra, a resident of Haryana in India, who was serving at the mission. The Assistant High Commission of India is in touch with the family to arrange the repatriation of the mortal remains. Chinese President Xi Jinping and Russian President Vladimir Putin held talks in Beijing today, focusing on bilateral relations and key global issues, including Iran, the Ukraine conflict and the international trade. China's foreign ministry said the talks would deepen the strategic partnership between Beijing and Moscow and enhance coordination through forums such as the United Nations, SCO and BRICS. Both nations also highlighted the growing cooperation in trade, energy and security, with bilateral trade surpassing $200 billion. The meeting came shortly after U.S. President Donald Trump visited China for discussions with Xi on regional and global developments. U.S. President Donald Trump will attend the G7 summit in France next month amid growing tensions between Washington and several European allies over the Iran conflict. According to a White House official, the summit to be held from June 15 to 17 in Avion-les-Bains in southeastern France will focus on issues including artificial intelligence, trade, critical minerals, immigration and global security. In Congo, the death toll due to Ebola outbreak has risen to 136. Health Minister Roger Kamba informed this amid the spread of deadly virus that has gripped the eastern part of the country. According to Congolese health authorities, the country has recorded 543 suspected cases and 32 confirmed infections, while neighboring Uganda has reported 2 confirmed cases. On to sports. In IPL cricket, Kolkata Knight Riders will take on Mumbai Indians at the iconic Eden Gardens in Kolkata. The match will begin at 7:30 p.m. Yesterday, Rajasthan Royals defeated Lucknow Super Giants by 7 wickets in a high-scoring match in Jaipur last night, keeping their playoff hopes alive. Rajasthan Royals overhauled the massive target of 221 runs with 5 balls to spare. Benchmark domestic equity indices

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1: Hello listeners, and welcome to today's English lesson, Voice. Our topic today is voice, a simple yet important part of grammar that helps us express the same idea in different ways. By the end of this lesson, you will be able to change sentences from active voice to passive voice with ease. So, let's start with the topic voice. So what is it? What is voice? The term voice is a term that is used to denote the form of the verb which shows if the subject in a given sentence is the doer or receiver of the action. The voice of a verb describes the relationship between the action and the participants, subject or object, in a sentence. In English language, there are two kinds of voices. One is active and the other is passive. Let us look into the two voices a little in detail with the help of the meaning and definitions given below. Let's start with the active voice. What is active voice? Its meaning and definition. The active voice in a sentence denotes that the noun or pronoun that acts as the subject in the sentence is the doer of the action. In other words, the subject performs the action or acts upon the verb. According to the Oxford Learner's Dictionary, the active voice is defined as the form of a verb in which the subject is the person or thing that performs the action. And according to the Collins Dictionary, the active voice is defined as a voice of verbs used to indicate that the subject of a sentence is performing the action or causing the event or process described by the verb. Now, what is passive voice? Let us look at its meaning and definition. The passive voice, on the other hand, represents that the subject is one acted upon by the action or verb in the sentence. It can also be said that the passive voice indicates that the subject in the sentence is no longer active but passive. According to the Oxford Learner's Dictionary, the passive voice is defined as the form of a verb used when the subject is affected by the action of the verb. And according to the Collins Dictionary, the passive voice is formed using be and the past participle of a verb. The subject of a passive voice clause does not perform the action expressed by the verb but is affected by it. Now, active voice. In active voice, the subject does the action. Example, Rani wrote a letter. Here, Rani is the doer of the action. Passive voice. In passive voice, the subject receives the action. Example, a letter was written by Rani. Here, the letter receives the action. Now, let us look at some of the basic rules. To change active into passive, the object of the active sentence becomes the subject of the passive sentence. Use the correct form of be, such as is, am, are, was, were, been, being. Add the past participle, verb 3 form of the verb. Add by plus doer. Sometimes it is optional. Now the structure would be active voice is subject plus verb plus object. Passive is subject plus be plus verb 3 plus by plus subject. Now let us look at some of the examples in different tenses. Now start with present simple tense. Active voice. She writes a letter. Passive, a letter is written by her. Simple past tense. Active, he completed the work. Passive, the work was completed by him. Future, simple tense. Active, they will finish the task. Passive, the task will be finished by them. Important points. Only sentences with an object can be changed into passive. In some cases, by plus doer is not needed. Passive voice is often used when the doer is unknown and the focus is on the action. How to use the active voice and the passive voice? There are some points to remember. There are a few points that you have to bear in mind when using the active voice and the passive voice. In English language, the active voice is used generally as they give the information in a direct and clear manner. Make sure you do not use a passive voice just because you think it sounds better. Use it only if it is necessary. Remember that the active voice has the subject doing the action and the passive voice has the subject receiving the action. If you want to communicate your thoughts and ideas clearly and effectively, especially in a professional setup, it would be best to use the active voice. A pro tip for you to master the active voice and the passive voice is to know the structure and formula by which they work. Active voice, subject plus verb plus object. Passive voice, object plus verb plus subject. Dear listeners, let us look at the difference between the active voice and the passive voice. Analyzing the difference between the active voice and the passive voice is what will help you in a much better way to learn how to use the two voices effectively. Take a look at the following table to know how they differ. Now, active voice denotes that the subject is performing the action. In passive voice, denotes that the subject is acted upon by the verb or action in the sentence. The active voice does not require a linking verb to make sense. The passive voice uses a linking verb followed by the past participle of the main verb. The active voice focuses on the doer of the action. The passive voice comes in handy when the doer of the action is undermined. Active voice has a direct, clear and strong tone. Passive voice has an indirect, weak and subtle tone. Examples: I decorated the hall. Passive voice: the hall was decorated by me. Devi gave Shanti a gift. Shanti was given a gift by Devi. Now, there are some rules to be followed when converting the active voice to the passive voice. When converting the active voice into the passive voice or vice versa, there are changes in the tenses and pronouns used in the sentences. The table given below shows you how the tenses change when converting the active voice to the passive voice and vice versa. There are a few other points that you have to know so that you can use the two voices effectively. They are as follows. When converting a sentence in the active voice to the passive voice, the first thing that you have to do is interchange the subject and the object. The next part of speech you have to focus on is the verb. When converting the active voice into the passive voice, you just have to convert the main verb into its past participle or its third form. The third form of the main verb is the past participle form of the verb. When you are changing the tense of the main verb, make sure you use an auxiliary verb which maintains the tense the sentence represents. Always use the preposition by before the subject in a passive sentence. If there are any adverbs used in the sentence with the active voice, be sure to include it in the passive voice as well. Do not just drop it when you convert a sentence in the active voice to the passive voice or vice versa. Examples of the active and passive voice. Given below are a few examples of how to convert the active voice into the passive voice. Active voice. Twinkle likes adventure stories. Passive voice. Adventure stories are liked by Twinkle. Active voice. Lata is learning French this year. Passive voice. French is being learnt by Lata this year. Active voice. Kurt has brought macaroons. Passive voice. Macaroons have been brought by Kurt. Active voice. Siddharth played cricket. Passive voice. Cricket was played by Siddharth. Active voice. They were making invitation cards. Passive voice. Invitation cards were being made by them. Active voice. Becky had packed the bags. Passive voice. The bags had been packed by Becky. Now, dear listeners, check your understanding of the active voice and the passive voice. Now that you have seen a number of examples and learnt how the conversation is done, try converting the following sentences as directed. Varun is helping Reshmi change into passive voice. A gift was given by Manisha to me. Santana will sing All My Life at the Nationals, change into active voice. A mouse was being chased by my cat, change into active voice. Navin loves Praveena, change into passive voice. The decorations for the annual day will be done by Emma, change into active voice. J.K. Rowling wrote the Harry Potter novels, change into passive voice. Check out if you did the conversation right from the answers given below. Reshmi is being helped by Varun. I gave Manisha a gift. All My Life will be sung by Santana at the Nationals. The cat was chasing a mouse. Praveena is loved by Navin. Emma will do the decorations for the annual day. The Harry Potter novels were written by J.K. Rowling. Now, dear listeners, there are some frequently asked questions on the active voice and the passive voice. What is the active voice? The active voice in a sentence denotes that the noun or pronoun that acts as the subject in the sentence is the doer of the action. In other words, the subject performs the action or acts upon the verb. Question number 2. What is the passive voice? The passive voice, on the other hand, denotes that the subject is acted upon by the action or verb in the sentence. It can also be said that the passive voice indicates that the subject in the sentence is no longer active but passive. Question number 3. What is the definition of the active voice? According to the Oxford Learner's Dictionary, the active voice is defined as the form of a verb in which the subject is the person or thing that performs the action. And according to the Collins Dictionary, the active voice is defined as a voice of verbs used to indicate that the subject of a sentence is performing the action or causing the event or process described by the verb. Question number 4. What is the definition of the passive voice? According to the Oxford Learner's Dictionary, the passive voice is defined as the form of a verb used when the subject is affected by the action of the verb. And according to the Collins Dictionary, the passive voice is formed using be and the past participle of a verb. The subject of a passive clause does not perform the action expressed by the verb but is affected by it. Question number 5. Give some examples of active voice and passive voice. Given below are some examples of active and passive voice for your reference. Active voice. Twinkle likes adventure stories. Passive voice. Adventure stories are liked by Twinkle. Active voice. Siddharth played cricket. Passive voice. Cricket was played by Siddharth. Active voice. Meera will buy the refreshments for the party. Passive voice. The refreshments for the party will be bought by Meera. Active and passive voice are essential concepts in English grammar, enabling us to emphasize different parts of a sentence. Mastering these voices not only enhances your sentence structure, but also adds clarity to your writing. This tutorial, based on High School English Grammar and Composition by Renan Martin, explains the rules for transforming sentences between active and passive voice. So, why do we use passive voice? The passive voice is used in English to shift the focus of a sentence from the doer, subject, to the action or the receiver of the action. This is particularly useful in situations where, number one, the doer is unknown or unimportant. Often, we do not know who performed the action or it is irrelevant to mention them. For example, the window was broken. A new policy was introduced last month. Number two, to emphasize the action or receiver. When the action itself is more important than the one performing it, the passive voice is preferred. For example, the cake was eaten before the guests arrived. Focus is on the action, eating the cake. The final decision will be announced soon. Number three, for formal and objective tone. In formal communication, such as scientific writing, news reporting, or official documents, the passive voice lends a neutral and impersonal tone. Examples: the experiment was conducted under controlled conditions. The report was submitted yesterday. Number four, to avoid blame or responsibility. When the subject performing the action is unclear or intentionally omitted, the passive voice softens the tone. For example, mistakes were made during the process. The shipment was delayed. Number five, politeness or indirectness. The passive voice can make statements sound less direct, often used for requests or suggestions. For example, you are requested to fill out the form. Guests are reminded to switch off their phones. Day-to-day life examples. Here are some everyday scenarios where the passive voice is commonly used. In notices or announcements, the office will be closed on Friday. Visitors are not allowed beyond this point. In instructions or guidelines, the form must be submitted by 5 p.m. The medicine should be taken after meals. In conversations, the parcel was delivered this morning. Dinner is being prepared right now. The passive voice, when used appropriately, adds versatility to communication by placing emphasis where it is needed most. Understanding its purpose and applications ensures clear and effective expression. Active and passive voice, an overview. Active voice, the subject of the sentence performs the action. Example, the boy kicked the ball. Passive voice, the subject of the sentence receives the action. Example, the ball was kicked by the boy. Rules for converting active to passive voice. Identify the object. The object in the active sentence becomes the subject in the passive sentence. Example, active voice, she sings a song. Passive, a song is sung by her. Change the verb form. Use the past participle form of the verb in the passive voice along with the appropriate tense of the auxiliary verb to be. Tense conversion rules. Simple present. Active, she writes a letter. Passive, a letter is written by her. Present continuous. Active, he is painting the wall. Passive, the wall is being painted by him. Simple past. Active, they completed the project. Passive, the project was completed by them. Past continuous. Active, she was reading a book. Passive, a book was being read by her. Present perfect. Active, he has finished the work. Passive, the work has been finished by him. Future tense. Active, she will deliver the speech. Passive, the speech will be delivered by her. Now, there are some special cases. Sentences without an object. Only transitive verbs. Verbs that require an object can be converted to the passive voice. Modals in the passive voice. Use be with the modal verb and the past participle. Example, active, she can solve the problem. Passive, the problem can be solved by her. Now, dear listeners, by understanding the difference between the agent and the instrument, we can choose how to construct passive sentences effectively, depending on whether the focus is on the person performing the action or the tool used in the process. Now, let us practice. Try to change these sentences into passive voice. Number one, the teacher explains the lesson. Number two, they built a bridge. Number three, she will clean the room. Now, in conclusion, we can say that voice helps us express ideas in different ways. While active voice is direct and clear, passive voice is useful when you want to focus on the action rather than the doer. Now, with that, I come to the end of today's lesson on voice. Before signing off, here's a quick task. Take 5 sentences around you and change their voice. You'll be surprised how easy it becomes with practice. Thank you for tuning in, and I look forward to joining you again in our next session.
0: विद्यार्थी भाइ बहिनीहरू आजको कार्यक्रममा हजुरहरूले सुन्नुभयो अङ्ग्रेजी व्याकरण अन्तर्गत भोइस जसमा हामीले एक्टिभ र प्यासिभ भोइस के हो तिनको प्रयोग र रूपान्तरण गर्ने तरिकाहरू बुझ्यौँ जसलाई हजुरहरू 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

Hello and a very good evening to all those tuned into one of your favorite Western music program, Evening Melodies. This is Nikita, live from the airways of Akashvani Kurshyung at the frequency of 103.5 megahertz.

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Though tiny in size, bees play a huge role in maintaining ecological balance and supporting life on Earth. So now let us begin this meaningful journey with music and awareness. So please just stay tuned and dive into our second track by Michael Jackson.

Have you ever noticed bees buzzing around flowers in garden? They may seem tiny and ordinary, but these hard-working insects play an extraordinary role in maintaining the balance of nature. Bees are among the most important pollinators on earth. As they travel from flowers to flowers collecting nectars and pollen, they help plants reproduce and grow.

You know, bees are not just honey makers, they are guardians of biodiversity. They support ecosystem and help many plants survive, which in turn provide foods and shelter for animals and humans alike. Despite their importance, bees today face many threats like climate change, deforestation, pollution, and excessive use of pesticides are causing a decline in bee populations around the world. This reminds us that protecting bee is not just the responsibility of scientists or farmers, it is a responsibility for all of us.

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You can also tune in to us from the airways of Akashvani Darjeeling at the frequency of 100.2 MHz, or you can listen anytime by downloading the News on AIR app. So, dear listeners, stay tuned as we continue our special World Bee Day program and explore the fascinating world of our tiny buzzing friends, bees, by our next wonderful song by Coldplay.

As we move towards the end of today's program, let us take a moment to appreciate these tiny workers of nature. Bees may be small, but their contribution is enormous. On this World Bee Day, let us pledge to protect nature and create a safer environment for all living beings. Hope today's program helped you understand the importance of bees and inspired you to take small steps towards protecting our planet. And remember, when bees thrive, nature thrive, and when nature thrive, we all thrive. And with this note, let's get down to our last track, Thank You by Dido.

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Till then, stay safe, take care, bye-bye.

0: 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The Chief Minister made the announcement at State Secretariat Nabana during a land handover ceremony to the Border Security Force BSF for border fencing. He said infiltrators identified in the state would now be directly handed over to the BSF for further action in coordination with the Border Guards Bangladesh. Mr. Adhikari clarified that no action would be taken against members of the seven communities protected under the CAA, provided they had entered India before 31st of December 2024. Repolling in the Falta Assembly constituency of South 24 Parganas district in West Bengal will be held tomorrow. Six candidates, including two independents, are in the fray. Trinamool Congress candidate Jahangir Khan yesterday withdrew his nomination from the contest. However, his name will remain on the ballot as the deadline for withdrawal of nominations has already passed. The Election Commission had earlier declared the polling held on 29th of April in Falta void over allegations of large-scale malpractice and ordered a fresh poll in all 285 booths. The counting of votes will take place on the 24th of this month. Union Education Minister Dharmendra Pradhan has stressed the need for heightened vigilance and foolproof security arrangements to ensure a safe, secure and fair conduct of the upcoming NEET UG re-examination. Mr. Pradhan said this while chairing a high-level review meeting with Central Security and Intelligence Agencies in New Delhi today. The NEET UG re-examination for admission to undergraduate medical education will be held on the 21st of June. During the meeting, serious concerns were also raised over the growing spread of misinformation related to competitive examinations through anonymous online groups. Mr. Pradhan directed a focused crackdown on such networks, including proactive identification, blocking and taking down of channels spreading fake information. Meanwhile, a Delhi court has sent the five accused in the NEET paper leak case to judicial custody till the 2nd of next month. India is set to remain the world's fastest growing major economy as the United Nations, UN in its report projected a growth rate of 6.4% this year for the country despite global uncertainty caused by the West Asia conflict. UN senior economist Ingo Peterle, briefing reporters on the media update on the World Economic Situation and Prospects report yesterday, said India's strong consumer demand, public investment and growth in services exports continue to support its economy. Director of UN's Economic Analysis and Policy Division, Shantanu Mukherjee, also noted that India's diversified energy sources, strong refining capacity, large foreign exchange reserves and fiscal flexibility could help cushion the impact of rising oil prices caused by tensions in the West Asia and disruptions in the Strait of Hormuz. Benchmark domestic equity indices ended with marginal gains today. We have a report.
1: Sensex rose by 118 points to close at 75,318, while Nifty added 41 points to settle at 23,659. Meanwhile, the broader market on the National Stock Exchange also ended in positive territory. The mid-cap 100 jumped 0.5%, while the small-cap 100 ended on a flat note with a positive bias. In the foreign exchange market today, the rupee depreciated by 30 paise to close at a record low of 96 rupees and 83 paise against the US dollar. Arjun Chaudhary for Akashwani News.
0: Meanwhile, the growth of the combined index of eight core industries in the country rose to 1.7% in April this year on an annual basis, up from the revised 1.2% in March. The India Met Department, IMD, has issued a red alert for severe heatwave conditions over parts of Uttar Pradesh, Madhya Pradesh and Vidarbha for the next 2 to 3 days. Similar conditions are likely to prevail over Haryana, Chandigarh, Delhi, Punjab, Bihar, Chhattisgarh, coastal Andhra Pradesh, Himachal Pradesh, Odisha, Rajasthan, Telangana and Uttarakhand till tomorrow. Meanwhile, severe heatwave gripped several parts of northern and central India, with the mercury breaching the 45-degree mark. In national capital, an orange alert has been issued for heat wave conditions for the next 3 to 4 days. More from our correspondent.
2: According to the Met Department, the maximum temperature in Delhi is expected to be around 45 to 47 degrees Celsius tomorrow. In the past 24 hours, the maximum temperature in the national capital was recorded at 44.5 degrees Celsius. With increase in the temperature, the Delhi government has mandated a compulsory rest period for all outdoor workers from 1 p.m. to 4 p.m. amid intensifying peak summer temperatures. With Shivang Mishra, Soumya Sharan for Akashwani News, Delhi.
0: In IPL cricket, match between Mumbai Indians and host Kolkata Knight Riders is underway at the iconic Eden Gardens. Mumbai Indians were 57 for 4 in 8 overs when match was halted due to rain. Earlier, Kolkata Knight Riders won the toss and elected to field. Yesterday, Rajasthan Royals defeated Lucknow Super Giants by 7 wickets in a high-scoring match in Jaipur. And now, before we end the bulletin, the headlines once again. India and Italy agree to elevate ties to special strategic partnership. Both sides ink 15 agreements to boost bilateral cooperation in key areas, including critical minerals, defense and agriculture. Prime Minister Narendra Modi receives FAO's highest honor, Agricola Medal, dedicates award to farmers of India. West Bengal government announces immediate start of deportation proceedings against illegal Bangladeshi infiltrators under Citizenship Amendment Act. India to remain world's fastest growing major economy with 6.4% growth this year despite West Asia conflict, says UN report. IMD issues red alert for severe heatwave conditions over Uttar Pradesh, Madhya Pradesh and Vidarbha for the next 2 to 3 days. And IPL cricket, match between host Kolkata Knight Riders and Mumbai Indians underway at the Eden Gardens. And that's all in the news at 9. Good night.
3: Spotlight. Good evening, listeners, and welcome to the Spotlight program. I am Anubha Rohatgi, and the focus of our discussion today is PM's visit to five nations, strengthening bilateral ties with Italy. Former Ambassador Anil Vadhva now joins me to share his views on the significance of this visit. Ambassador Vadhva, welcome to Akashwani's Spotlight program.
4: Thank you.
3: Ambassador Vadhva, Prime Minister Modi's visit to Italy is the last leg of his five-nation tour. Now, you've been our ambassador to Italy in the past, so you've not only witnessed the progression of India-Italy relationship, but you've also played an important role in shaping it. Now, today, at the joint statement that the Prime Minister made along with the Italian Prime Minister Giorgia Meloni, he said that the two nations have now decided to upgrade their relationship to special strategic partnership. And let's first listen to what Prime Minister Modi said about India-Italy special strategic partnership.
5: पिछले लगभग 3.5 वर्षों में मुझे कई बार प्राइम मिनिस्टर मेलोनी से मिलने का अवसर मिला है। यह भारत और इटली के बीच करीबी सहयोग और सामंजस्य को दर्शाता है। उनके नेतृत्व में हमारे संबंधों को नई गति, नई दिशा और नया आत्मविश्वास मिला है। मुझे खुशी है कि हम अपने संबंधों को अपग्रेड करते हुए स्पेशल स्ट्रेटेजिक पार्टनरशिप की घोषणा कर रहे हैं।
3: How do you view this elevation and how will Prime Minister Modi's visit further strengthen and boost the bilateral relationship with Rome?
4: The relationship between India and Italy has been progressing steadily over the past few years. In fact, if I could take you back to the years before 2015, immediately preceding that, we had a crisis in this relationship because of the marines issue between the two countries, and as a result of which Italy, which was at one point the highest investor in India and later on the second highest investor for a number of years, lost that spot to a number of other European countries. This is because there was a sort of a freeze between the bilateral trade and investment delegations which could come to each other's countries and exchange views and explore possibilities. Starting in 2014-15, both countries decided that the issue was best taken to an arbitral tribunal, and it was on mutual consent and agreement that this was done. which resulted in a breakthrough between the two countries once again. And since then, we've seen heavy emphasis on not only trade and investment, but a number of other fields. There's no surprise, therefore, that today we have decided to elevate this partnership into a special strategic partnership, because if you look at trade in defense and clean energy,

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1: Ambassador Vadva, you just mentioned the trade ties between the two countries, and during this visit, in fact, Prime Minister Modi mentioned the target of taking India-Italy bilateral trade to 20 billion euros in his joint statement. Let's listen to what he said.
2: आज की बैठक में हमने हमारी भावी साझेदारी को और सशक्त बनाने के लिए विस्तृत रूप से चर्चा की. भारत-इटली जॉइंट स्ट्रेटेजिक एक्शन प्लान 2025 टू 2029 हमारी साझेदारी को एक प्रैक्टिकल और फ्यूचरिस्टिक ढांचा 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
1: How do you yes. view this, and which are the sectors that can contribute to boosting economic cooperation between the two countries?
0: So I think the Prime Minister laid out the specific areas where he saw a great synergy between the two countries. First of all, he talked about the design and precision of Italy, matching the scale and the talent and the manufacturing capacity of India. And this is rooted in the fact that the Prime Minister is very keen that the manufacturing capacity in India should be elevated from about 14-15% of the GDP today to about 24-25% of the GDP. And that means that there are important countries like Italy with whom India has to partner in this regard. Again, from the point of view of fashion to fintech, from mobility to manufacturing, all these areas were listed by him in his press conference. And these are the areas in which there has been real progress over the past few years. So it's no wonder that these figured today in the discussion once again. In fact, all of them figure in the Joint Strategic Action Plan 2025-29, which actually today serves as a roadmap for bilateral cooperation between the two countries.
1: The Prime Minister in his joint statement also mentioned about Italy's prowess in design and manufacturing, as well as India's prowess, you know, in having a large, highly skilled professional talent and entrepreneurial ecosystem. So let's first listen to what he said.
2: Italy, विश्व में डिजाइन और प्रिसिशन के लिए जाना जाता है. भारत की पहचान स्केल, टैलेंट और एफोर्डेबल इनोवेशन के पावर हाउस की है. इसलिए हम डिजाइन एंड डेवलप इन इंडिया एंड इटली एंड डिलीवर फॉर द वर्ल्ड के सिद्धांत पर आगे बढ़ेंगे. फैशन से लेकर फिनटेक तक, लेदर से लेकर लॉजिस्टिक तक, मोबिलिटी से लेकर मैन्युफैक्चरिंग तक, हर क्षेत्र में हम अपनी ताकतों को जोड़कर पूरी मानवता की भलाई के लिए काम करेंगे.
1: Ambassador Vadva, we just heard the Prime Minister saying that, you know, talking about design and develop in Italy and India and deliver for the world. Now, under Prime Minister's leadership here in India, the focus has been made in India, made for the world. When we combine the two things, how beneficial is it going to be both the countries using their strengths to mutual advantage and, you know, for their own economic prosperity?
0: I think India has got certain pathway to 2047, and if India has to become a developed country by 2047, it requires inputs with like-minded partners and complementary economies. Italy is one of those complementary economies, because if Italy and India work together, they can increase their manufacturing in a number of important areas. The fields were already listed out by the Prime Minister, so I'm not repeating them. But I think it's most important to keep in mind that India also has embarked on a definite mission to increase its exports to the world. And that goes hand in hand with the various FTAs that it is signing continuously over the past 2 years with various partners around the world. And that is precisely because India wants to manufacture at home and also make products which are important and useful for the rest of the world, so that these exports can go up. Exports are also going up because of his services prowess, but there again there is a complementarity with Italy because of the fintech angle. Yes. And that is also something which was highlighted today in the meeting between the two sides.
1: Now, another focus area during this visit was the India Middle East Europe Economic Corridor, or the IMEC. Prime Minister Modi also, you know, posted on X after he landed in Rome yesterday about

0: and at the same time electricity grids and oil and gas pipelines. So if you combine all this together, then all the countries which are partners in the IMEC, like India, UAE, Saudi Arabia, yes, Greece, Israel, and finally Italy, they're all looking forward, including Jordan, to a comprehensive solution to taking forward and making progress all these areas with the collaboration of each other. The IMEC is supposed to cut the time taken for transportation in trade and also bring in investments from various countries into their respective economies. So this is a project that has been conceived with that in mind, and Italy is very keen that it completes the projects on time so that its ports can start benefiting from this connectivity projects. So does India. So we have a joint interest in taking the IMEC forward.
1: Ambassador Vadhva, before we take this conversation further, let's listen to one more thing that the Prime Minister said at his joint press conference.
2: Raksha aur suraksha ke kshetron mein karibi sahyog hamare gehre aapasi vishwas ka prateek hai. 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
1: Ambassador Vadhva, struck me most was, you know, when he said that we've decided to take our win-win partnership to third countries and India and Italy are now going to work on projects in Africa. How do you view this?
0: So Africa is the next frontier of development. It has got all the resources and it's got the emerging population. It's seen as an important continent for the world's development in the future. Both India and Italy have had historical linkages with Africa, and India, of course, has been present there due to its diaspora for a very long period of time, and still has a very important linkages, especially with countries of the Mediterranean and the northern part of Africa. So working together in these countries comes very naturally to both India and Italy, and if they can cooperate in projects jointly in these countries, they will actually combine the tremendous strengths which exist, and that will lead to a force multiplier future.
1: Ambassador Vadhva, whether it was this visit or their meetings in the last few years, we have all witnessed the personal rapport between Prime Minister Modi and Prime Minister Meloni. How much does leader-to-leader rapport matter in diplomacy?
0: It matters a lot because, you know, we've seen how much comfortable Prime Minister Modi and Mr. Meloni are with each other's company. In fact, they actually second guess what the other person is going to say. They have met so many times in the recent past that chemistry has developed between the leadership, and that percolates down to the bureaucracy, to the ministers and to various sectors of cooperation, as we have seen in this case of India and Italy special strategic partnership.
1: You know, at the beginning of his joint statement, the Prime Minister referred to Rome as the Eternal City and also referred to his parliamentary constituency, Kashi, also known as the Eternal City. So given the fact that both India and Italy have, you know, ancient civilizations in both the countries, the family and familial ties are very important. Do you think that makes the relationship even more special between India and Italy?
0: It does, because both countries, as you said, are old civilizations and they have a long history. As a matter of fact, they have a long history of dealing with each other, especially in maritime trade. And even today, you can find remnants of that trade in the coastline of India. And we can also find in the ruins which are found in India and in Italy, linkages to both these countries since ancient days. That's the first point. The second point, of course, is that culturally, both countries are quite similar to each other. There's an importance given to the maternal, you know, side of the family in both countries. There's also a lot of expressive views on food, on dance, yes, on culture, which is commonality between the two countries. And at the same time, the people of both countries are very emotional and they connect with the heart. And that's the most important connect, right, I think, between India and Italy.
1: Ambassador Vadhva, looking at the nations Prime Minister Modi visited on this particular tour, the UAE, the Netherlands, Sweden, Norway and Italy, and the timing of the tour, what is the significance of this tour at this crucial moment in geopolitics?
0: So I think the visit to the five nations

0: was undertaken with the point of view of development of India's economy in various sectors. And in all these countries, there were specific issues that Prime Minister Modi addressed. And if you look at the list of agreements that have been signed, they've been in diverse fields. Each of these countries have their own specialization as far as technology is concerned, as far as their economic strengths are concerned. And of course, the diversity brings together a certain set of skills which India needs today. So the visits were undertaken keeping in mind what India would need for the future, for its development, and to become a developed country by 2047.
1: Ambassador Vadva, thank you so much for joining Akashwani's Spotlight program and sharing your views on this important issue.
0: Thank you so much.
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